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7: Well, Albemarle, here we are, back in action. How was your All-Star break?
8: It was great. It was this game has a tendency to pull you into the day-to-day where you don't have time to pick your head up and really see what else is going on or appreciate certain things just because you're worried about the lineup and matchups and bullpen and usage. And to take a step back and get a different perspective league-wide, man, it's one of those things where it's a reminder not to take any of this for granted because it was a phenomenal time of being around some of the best players in the game and being able to have lots of conversations and just the overall festivities around it is the game's in a really good spot.
7: If there's one thing you take away aside from Jordan Walker and the home run derby, what's the one thing you'll remember that you'll try and apply?
8: I'm not sure if it's a matter of applying as much as appreciating, but just the conversations that you're able to have in that setting. Mm-hmm. Guys, although they have to compete, everyone has their guard down.

0: The humility in that clubhouse is through the roof, and you're able to talk to so many different guys from different orgs and the coaches as well. So more so appreciation for that than anything.
1: Here we go with the second portion of the season. What are you looking for from your ball club at this point? You've had a chance to evaluate them and see them under fire, but what are you looking for now?
0: Continue to play good baseball. Continuing to grow in specific areas for each guy. We have our player plans. We understand what they need to do well, where the areas of growth are, and we need to continue to just make sure that we're not missing on any of those and finding the straightest path for improvement with each one of our guys.
1: I know one of the things I've noticed about your ball club, even going back to spring training, the attention to detail. Is it more of a habit now for these guys? Because you can tell them all you want to, but they have to apply it. It seems like they've been able to embrace that.
0: Yeah, but we're just getting started. There's still a lot of work to be done there. It's good to lay the foundation for how you want to operate. But then it's the accountability of operating under those parameters every day. And I think we are getting closer and closer to what that needs to look like.
1: On a roster note, you start the season, or this portion of the season, a little short of the bullpen.
0: Yeah, JoJo, with his appendix, he's out. And it's unfortunate, man. So we'll lose him. Blewett gets promoted, so we'll get to see him at this level.
1: Arizona Diamondbacks, a team that we're familiar with. We're going to be familiar with them this week and certainly next week. Their team, similar to the Cardinals, trying to find a spot as far as a wild card. What'd you take away from that last series against them?
0: Yeah, they're a good team. They do things well. They have some players, obviously, on the position player side that can hurt you. Marte in the top of that lineup all the way down, man. They do a really nice job. And you just got to continue to kind of stay locked in with their pitching. They got some pitch makers over there. We'll see one today, a guy that's been in the league for a while, knows what he's doing, and has had success. So, yeah, this will be a good series, though.
1: All right, let's talk about your lineup for this afternoon and evening.
0: Yeah, you got J.J. leading off, playing second, Herrera DH'ing, Burleson at first, Walker in right, Newpar on left, Mason Wynn at short, Church in center, Fermin at third, and Crooks behind the plate.
1: All right, let's have some fun in this second portion.
0: Let's do it.
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2: Cardinals Diamondbacks tonight opening up a three-game weekend series. 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This is Ameren Total Access across the Cardinals radio network. Let's go through what's going on through the Cardinals minor league system. We will start with AAA Memphis. They are matched up against the Iowa Cubs this evening. Bottom of the third inning, Iowa has a 2-0 lead on the mound for Memphis. Hunter Dobbins, he's gone three innings, allowing two unearned runs on three hits, three strikeouts, two walks for Dobbins. Double-A Springfield, tough night right now in Springfield as they are trailing Amarillo in the bottom of the third inning. That's a 6-0 score. Peoria, they are in action at High A as they play at South Bend. On the mound today, Joiker Fajardo. And so far for him, he has gone out and thrown five innings, giving up three runs on four hits. He has 10 strikeouts in his five innings and only one walk. So that looks pretty good for him. High A Palm Beach, they are in the bottom of the 10th inning, and they are trailing St. Lucie right now by a 3-2 score. In our game, it is the Cardinals and the Diamondbacks. Michael McGreevy and Merrill Kelly will head back to Arizona to go inside the park. That's up next on Ameren Total Access on the Cardinals Radio Network, powered by Graybar.
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17: Chase Field in Phoenix, Arizona is where you'll find the St. Louis Cardinals and the voice of the Cardinals, John Rooney, along with Ricky Horton. I'm Mike Claiborne, and the second portion of the season is about to get underway here in the desert. And the Cardinals, well, they have to feel pretty good, especially how things went through the All-Star break, Ricky. A lot of life, a lot of second chance feelings now that they can go out here and get this thing off on the right foot.
18: Well, they finished five games over 500. That's a positive. And also had kind of the fun part of the All-Star game itself. Of course, a lot happened. The draft has happened and the Futures game and Jordan Walker, what he did during the Home Run Derby, and Ollie Marmol getting a front row seat for that. The Cardinal manager was on the staff of Dave Roberts for the All-Star game. So I think a lot of good feel-good moments in between. But now we switch to, okay, here's the race. Here's where we got to go. And in the meantime, John, we're going to be dealing with the next 3 weeks are going to be kind of trade rumors and what's going to happen and what's going to be the makeup of all teams in baseball.
19: And it goes with the territory this time of year, and there are so many teams involved in postseason possibilities that you're going to see the real teams that feel like they can win this or get in and take that chance and make a deep run. And you're going to see that separation from those teams and the pretenders, and we'll see how all that plays out. But with Jordan Walker, what he's done to lift Cardinal Nation baseball the first part of the season, to make the All-Star team, to perform at the high level that he expected, right along with the rest of us coming out of the minor leagues, I think we've kind of missed out on a story, Claibs, where the mental toughness, the way he has established that at the big league level, how do you hit six home runs in a row in a ballpark with 40,000 fans breathing down your neck, booing you like crazy, and beat Kyle Schwarber in the Home Run Derby? That takes some mental toughness.
17: You know, I talked to him earlier today about those last six swings. He said, I literally blacked out. I didn't know what I was just swinging.
18: Good for him.
17: He said, I wasn't trying to overswing, but he said, I literally blacked out. And the smile he had on his face and just the fact that he was able to truly embrace it with his family is something I think that Jordan Walker is the story of the year in St. Louis sports.
18: Yeah, I don't think there's any doubt about it. And it's one of the great stories in baseball itself.
17: Yes.
18: And the fact that he did what he did in Philadelphia makes it more of a national story. It should have already been a national story, should have been a starter on the All-Star team based on his numbers, in my opinion. I mean, he's done everything right. He's run the bases well. He's played the outfield well. I mean, he is deserving to have that shot that he had, and then he certainly took care of that opportunity.
19: And I think one of the quotes of the All-Star Home Run Derby Monday was Kyle Schwarber, when the home run that Walker hit off the top of the center field fence and went into the shrubbery, Schwarber looked at the people next to him and he goes, that might be a problem.
17: Yeah, I got nothing for that. But it was certainly fun for him. And Ollie talked to us earlier today about how much fun he had. And he was telling me a story yesterday about a player. He was in Dave Roberts' office, and a player from the All-Star team walked in and said, I'd like to get some one-on-one time with you guys and take something away from this All-Star game, because it was his first one. Mm. And he just wanted to just talk to them about the experience. And, you know, I think we take for granted the fact that while these guys kibitz around the batting cage and things of that nature, they never really are in a room together with the opposition where they can talk the game and just learn about each other. Now, they may share their agents and they may work out together, but I think that environment where you're considered the best of the best, where you can be in the same field like that, really means a lot to some of these kids.
18: Yeah, I think playing in the big leagues is that experience to a degree where you're at the highest level and you have this bonding experience with your teammates. Now you get to the highest level and you are the guys that are separated above all the other players in the game, and you get to have a bonding moment. Ollie saying that he had a few of those bonding moments with players that was very meaningful to him, and I'm glad he got to experience that. And, you know, hopefully that's elevating for somebody like Ivan Herrera. You know, we were talking about him just a few moments ago before we came on here, and, you know, he's had a good first half. He's top 10 in OBP in the National League, but he can be better, and yes, maybe that experience is going to be elevating for him.
17: What's the one thing you guys are looking for from this ball club in the second portion of the season?
19: I'm looking for this team to continue to compete, continue to go out there and play as hard as they can, play all nine, and if they have a real stinker of a game, come out the next day and play great, just like they have when they've had those bad times. If they can carry that through to the end of the season, the growth that we're going to see for this team going into 2027, to me, will be enormous.
18: I think that the players, the lineup is going to, they're going to be fine and get better. I think Weatherholt's going to have a good second part of the season. I feel like I'm not worried about that. What I think is most important to me in terms of what can separate you, good, bad, or indifferent, is how does the bullpen do the rest of the way. I think the rotation is kind of that's who you got, and they're good. They've been fine. I think the bullpen, and with JoJo Romero now being out for a couple of weeks, I just think that's going to be the question mark. I would just love to see all of those guys just, you know, be as hot as possible. Get up in a tree somewhere and just don't fall out of that tree until October. I feel like that is always key in the last part of a season. How well does your bullpen do?
17: Well, we're going to find out firsthand tonight as the Cardinals are going to take on the Diamondbacks to get things started. Along with the voice of the Cardinals, John Rooney and Ricky Horton, I'm Mike Claiborne, and we are inside the ballpark with the roof closed at Chase Field in Arizona.
2: 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You heard Claves allude to the conversation that he had with Jordan Walker. You'll hear that next. 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
0: Well, Jordan Walker, a fun All-Star week for you, man. Have you come down off that high yet?
1: A little bit, man. Yeah, I had a few days just relaxing. That was pretty good. It's pretty good.
0: What was the most fun thing aside from winning the Derby? I know you and I talked about you were going to try and learn a little bit about All-Star.
1: Yeah, I talked to a few of them in the dugout, man. They had some good stuff to say. I'm not going to share it out there, but I definitely learned a little bit.
0: The Derby itself, yeah. I mean, it was obviously a high for you. Right. When did you get into that groove? I know those last six swings, It was just – and you didn't overswing.
1: Right. I think I just blacked out in all honesty. Like, I just kind of just swung. I tried to be as easy as possible. There wasn't really anything to it. I just took my best swing and just hoped it was a homer. Pretty much that's all it was, yeah.
0: For you, this has been such an incredible year. Where will this rank for you? Because you had a great start to the season, and it just continues, and then you have this. What do you want to build on?
1: I want to build on just consistency at the plate, man. I think that's it, man. I know how I would like to feel at the plate. I would like to carry that, you know, over a longer period of time. This game's hard, so, you know, it's going to take a lot of work to do that. But that's really my number one thing going into this next half.
0: And the fact that you've been around a little bit, do you try and make sure you keep it simple? Because I know a lot of guys try and complicate things, and you've gone through that yourself. Right. So what about now? How do you try and simplify things?
1: You got absolutely right. And keep it simple. You know, just go about my routine like how I've been doing all year. And then if I'm feeling a little off, don't really go straight to the mechanics. Go straight to, like, the effort level in my swing. You know, if am I swinging too hard, then that's why I need to go first, and then how can I work on, you know, dialing that back a bit and just getting to where, you know, everything feels right. So that's kind of, you know, where my mind's at right now.
0: All-Star week, how many autographs you think you signed?
1: Man,
0: you going to sign a few more?
1: I can't even count, man, but it's a lot of fun, absolutely. I mean, I think Philly did a wonderful job of how they hosted the All-Star game.
0: Well, we're all proud of you. We're happy for you, and hopefully you had as much fun doing as we did watching you.
1: Appreciate it, Mike. Thank you, brother.
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2: Amber Total Access continues. Cardinals at Diamondbacks tonight. One of the really cool things about Jordan Walker winning the Home Run Derby on Monday was the spotlight that was put on his family. He comes from an incredible family, and his mom and his dad, his mom's a Wash U grad. They were both there, his grandmother, his sister as well. And after he won the Home Run Derby, they were put, again, in the spotlight just a bit as Netflix reporter Lauren Shahadi was talking with Jordan after the game, and also spent a little bit of time with his dad as we go inside the clubhouse built by Window Nation.
14: Oh, he was awesome today. I just loved everything about it. Just his attitude, his approach, the smoothness, his swing. Looked like his dad. But he just did a great job. We're so proud of him. We're proud.
15: You told me at 6 years old, he hit a home run.
14: Yes.
15: And hit his grandma's car. Yes. When did you know he could be this?
14: Oh, man. So that was an indication there. That was one good indication. I think, again, from early age, he always loved the game. He always loved to play baseball, loved to sleep with his glove. He always had a bat. We traveled with it all the time. He, you know, ate, slept, thought baseball. And he just kept progressing. He just kept getting better and better and working on his craft. And, again, we can't be more proud.
2: That conversation continued on to their set where former Cardinal Albert Pujols, along with Barry Bonds, was part of the conversation as well. Jordan was there, but his mom, his dad, his grandmother, his sister, they were all there. And the conversation included the entire family. And Jordan started by talking about the impact that his family had on his baseball journey.
14: It means everything. I mean, as much as they sacrificed for me, honestly, I mean, a lot of sleepless nights for them. I mean, I got two other siblings, and they both had things to do. My brother's in film and art, and my sister did volleyball. So it wasn't easy for them. But they figured out a way to get me to, you know, all my lessons, all my games. And I wouldn't be here without them. And I
16: that's a good thing. I like
15: too.
16: That what you said. Right.
15: Grandma's here too.
16: You made a valid point.
15: And Sister Maya. Yes.
16: You made a great valid point of when they sacrificed
14: right,
16: for you, right?
14: Right, absolutely.
16: Mom and Dad.
14: Yes.
16: $1 million. What is your sacrifice?
14: Probably a new car.
16: That's what you gonna get.
14: I didn't even thought about that.
16: He was a car. We know.
28: I mean, I got what I want. He, on the biggest stage, showed that he handles the pressure and excels. What, I mean, that just makes me proud.
29: I want to ask a question to Grandma. how are you feeling out there?
30: Oh, my God. I can't express it, but he knows. I've watched him since he was illegal playing baseball. He was too young to play. And I've been following him since he started, when they couldn't find cleats small enough for him. And he was truly engrossed. And I do believe this is his life calling. I believe it.
2: really cool moment there. That audio is courtesy of Netflix, who had the Home Run Derby on Monday, and fun to hear from his entire family who were there rooting for him. Not a lot of people were rooting for him inside that ballpark, but they absolutely were. And speaking of that, the Cardinals have since announced a quick turn promo item coming up next Friday, a week from tonight. The Cardinals are going to be in action against the Reds. That's going to be a 7:15 start, and the Cardinals have announced that they are going to be giving away a Jordan Walker Home Run Derby Champ t-shirt. One of the things Walker said in the post-game interview was, they don't boo nobodies. That was his comment when talking about all the people in Philadelphia who were booing him. Well, this shirt, it looks awesome. It's got Walker on it. He's got the Home Run Derby chain that St. Louis and former Philadelphia Philly Ryan Howard gave to him. It says Champ written across the thing. And then down at the bottom, it says, they don't boo nobodies. And that is going to be a giveaway item. 15,000 fans, ages 13 and older, on July 24th against first 15,000 through the gates coming up next Friday. Tickets are available at Cardinals.com. 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We are going to wrap up this edition of Ameren Total Access. 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
4: Well, here we go. We're in the eighth inning of a one-run ball game, and both teams are 16-14 in games decided by one run. Ball one, Alec Burleson facing Juan Murillo. Burleson takes ball two high, 2-0. We have seen some defensive plays in this game tonight.
5: And I, not just good defensive plays, but at key moments. I mean, with two outs, a runner on third base, a run would score if you don't make the play. And Wynn's had a couple of those.
4: Murillo with the pitch. A check swing. Low for a ball. 3-0 on Alec Burleson. Two runs, one earned for McGreevy tonight. The pitch, a strike called. It's 3-1 on Burleson.
5: He got his ERA back under 3, and you think about this deep into a season, making start number 19, that's pretty impressive.
4: The 3-1 pitch, maybe a go pitch here. A swing, and it's popped up. Foul going out of play off to our left.
5: I have an attendance guest, by the way.
4: Oh, do you?
5: I knew you guys were... You knew that I had an inning off there. I was walking around counting everybody. 29,931 is my guess.
4: That's a good crowd on a Friday night.
5: Yep.
4: Here at Chase Field. And a good ball game. 3-2 Cardinals. Burleson checks his swing, and he takes high, ball four. The Cardinals have put the leadoff man on in the sixth, the seventh, and the eighth, but they haven't been able to score in the sixth or the seventh after Weatherholt hit a one-out home run in the fifth to give the Cardinals the one-run advantage.
5: Murillo does not walk a lot of batters, 14 walks, 30-plus innings. Now, he doesn't really have trouble with that, but seems a little off with his command.
4: The right-hander's pitch, a swing and a foul back, and Walker was right on it.
5: And I usually say this first game back after the break, but I think guys are different now, but it would always be that one pitcher on either team would just have the hardest time throwing strikes after the All-Star break because you're not throwing every day. You kind of lose it a little.
4: The one-strike pitch, Walker swings, fouling another one out of play off to the right. Now, will he get his time out here?
5: Well, you better ask earlier. You better get the reservation. Okay, hurry up. Hurry up, Jordan. Yep.
4: He takes it, and it's granted.
5: There you go.
4: But I'm with you, Ricky. I do believe Kelly was in his motion.
5: Yeah.
4: But we don't see that call many times.
5: No.
4: More times than not. Okay, go ahead and take the timeout.
5: I think Kelly did it sneakily. I think he made a really slow little movement.
4: The 0-2 is a breaking ball outside, backhanded by Moreno, 1-2 on Walker.
5: In fact, I think that sneakily. I think he made a really slow little movement.
4: The

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6: Cardinals get the win tonight, 5-4 the final. Welcome back in. This is the Mercy Cardinals postgame show across the Cardinals radio network. Matt Pauly with you late into this Friday night. Let's talk about a Cardinals win, and let's go back through the game with the highlights. The pitching matchup tonight, Michael McGreevy on the mound for the Cardinals and for the Diamondbacks. Merrill Kelly on paper looked like a pretty good pitching matchup tonight. Game would get going. J.J. Weatherholt would fly out before Ivan Herrera would reach on a fielding error by Ketel Marte. Marte had a tough night in a few different aspects, and that error, that was Marte's first error of the season. So Herrera is on at first, and that brings up to the plate Alec Burleson.
7: The pitch. A swing and a smash into right field for a base hit. That was a rocket in between Marte and Vargas on the right side of the infield.
6: So Burley gets the base hit. Herrera goes to second. Jordan Walker then has a fantastic at-bat where it goes 0-2, and he works the walk. That loads the bases. So bases are loaded, nobody out, and it brings up to the plate Lars Nootbaar, who runs the count 3-2.
7: The pitch. Nootbaar takes, and that is called a ball, but it's being challenged by Gabriel Moreno. It looked like a strike. It is a strike.
8: Arizona has two challenges remaining.
7: Nootbaar is called out with the bases loaded for the second out.
6: And he never took the bat off his shoulder. Nootbaar took all those pitches, runner on at third, less than two outs. But you know what? His teammate Mason Wynn comes up to the plate and absolutely picks him up.
7: And that's where the Cardinals' woes begin for 2025. A swing and a base hit center field for Wynn. That scores Herrera. Burleson comes around. The throw comes toward third base. It's 2-0 Cardinals as Wynn picks up Nootbaar.
6: Yeah, absolutely. And the Cardinals were very close to getting more in the first. The next hitter is Nathan Church.
7: We'll look to second and the pitch. Church swings, lines it into center field. The ball is going to be caught on a dive by Tawa. Tawa left his feet. I was waiting to see if he happened to trap the ball, but the call is out. And Nathan Church is 0 for his last 20 and denied a hit on plays like that.
6: But still two runs on two hits in the top of the first inning, and the Cardinals jump out to that 2-0 lead. We go to the bottom of the first. Michael McGreevy on to pitch. He has a 1-2-3 frame. In the top of the second inning, Jose Fermin would lead the inning off with a base hit. However, he would end up getting picked off of first base. There would also be a walk to J.J. Weatherholt in the inning. But when all is said and done, still a 2-0 game as it heads to the bottom of the second. In the bottom of the second, the Diamondbacks get on the board. Gabriel Moreno leads the inning off with a base hit. Max Kepler then gets a bunt single. Runners on at first and second, and then those runners are able to move up one more bag each.
7: The right-handed batter shows bunt, and the ball goes off Jimmy Crook's mitt to the backstop. A pass ball. Moreno goes to

0: towing.
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5: Good Saturday morning, Open Championship Saturday at Royal Birkdale. Some company at the top of the leaderboard for Lucas Herbert, day after he tied a major record, shooting a 62. Ryan Fox joining him today, 8 under 62, to move into a tie for the lead. Third player to shoot 62 this week, seventh all-time in major history. Herbert teeing off at 10:50 a.m. Eastern, paired with Jackson Suber at 6 under. Cameron Young, Ryan Gerard, two off the lead at 6 under, teeing off at 10:40. Xander Schauffele, 4 under for the day, shooting 66 in round 3 to get to 4 under for the tournament. Patrick Reed, 4 under for the week. He's 2 under through 6 holes so far today. Scotty Scheffler getting going as

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8: I'm Chad Ratter, third round of the Open Championship at England's Royal Birkdale, and a bunched-up leaderboard, a three-way tie for the lead right now. Ryan Fox, Sam Burns, and Lucas Herbert are all at 8-under. A large group that includes Tommy Fleetwood is one shot back. World Cup final is tomorrow in New Jersey, with defending champion Argentina taking on Spain. ESPN soccer analyst Hercules Gomez says that Spain midfielder Rodri will be the key to the match if they are to win the World Cup.
9: It's got
8: to
9: be Rodri, and Rodri's a player that a few years ago tore his ACL, and many were wondering about the level he had or still would have in this tournament. He's put those doubts to bed. This is a player that's not overly physical, it's not very defensive, it's not the number 10 pulling the strings in the center midfield. So what does he do? He controls the ball. He controls the game. When Rodri has the ball, he tells you how the game is going to go. If it's going to be sped up, if it's going to be slowed down, if he's even going to let you smell it, if he's going to let you get around it. And that was evident against France. The best team in this tournament was France until Rodri showed up in that game and goes, here's the ball, you won't see it, did what he wanted, and dictated play.
8: And there is World Cup action today, with a third-place match taking place in Miami between England and France. We have a marquee baseball matchup tonight in the Bronx with two signature teams going at it. The Yankees facing the Dodgers. And on ESPN Radio on the app, with coverage starting at 7:30 p.m. Eastern. Dodgers are Major League best, 62-36. They sent 4-6 Emmett Sheehan to the mound. The Yankees counter with 3-7 lefty Ryan Weathers. New York currently 2.5 games back of Tampa Bay for first in the AL East.
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1: It is Game Day here on ESPN Radio, and we have an allegedly big soccer game being played today. We will get to that. I'm Andy Gresh with Gabby Lucevero.
2: Nailed it.

0: campaign.
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2: 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Ever since I came to this dealership, me and Ben had interactions. 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Still is. Always will recommend him to anybody about a car or anything. He's always going to be there for you no matter what. He'll always be behind you. He's just a great person.
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0: 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It'll be 2-2 by stoppage time. It's never wrong.
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a symptom, but there's often an underlying issue. At Lands, we common questions we hear is, why does this line keep backing up? Clearing the drain fixes the symptom, but there's often an underlying issue.

0: truly just a privilege to get to walk alongside them and provide information that makes them feel empowered and excited. And just, yeah, getting to be a part of that is such a gift.
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0: 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It's so cool.
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7: Just about 50 minutes away from first pitch between the Cardinals and the Diamondbacks out in Arizona. 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
8: Well, Oliver Marmol, last night, a fun game for the ball club in a lot of different areas, but I want to talk about your defense for a little bit. A lot of good plays that were made. The play Mason Wynn made was a game saver. J.J. Weatherholt game saving in a couple of situations. But the fact is that the fundamentals I saw, looking runners back, doing little things, the things that can get you in a lot of trouble, we didn't see that last night. And it just says a lot about your ball club showed up ready to play after the All-Star break.
9: Yeah, the attention to detail has been high. And those guys, first day back, did a really nice job of it. You look at some of the plays Mason made. That was unreal. You don't teach that. But one of the ones that goes unnoticed is you got a runner on third and in Vargas, and he doesn't break home on the first swing, and you can tell he's not on contact, and Mason and JJ both take about two steps further back and give themselves enough room knowing that they don't have to defend the play at the plate, but they still have to play in. And that next ball to his backhand, he has just enough room to get to that and make the play. If he stays in, that ball potentially gets through. So those are those little attention to details things that really matter over time. And yesterday showed up.
8: Speaking of detail, how about the pick by Riley in the ninth?
9: Yeah, it's a big one, man. Guy had a big lead. He's got a quick pickoff move. That was the key to the game.
8: Hey, I talked to him about it. He said he works on it from time to time because, as you know, most closers don't have a good move to first. They just want to try and get the guy out in the batter's box. But another thing, attention to detail, we talk about again, and he thought enough to make sure that's something that was going to be in his repertoire.
9: Yeah, I think that game is very different if we don't get that guy.
8: Yeah, you're right, very different. All right, you have McGreevy last night. He was really good. He gave you exactly what you were looking for.
9: Yeah, coming out of the break, sometimes it's not the easiest thing. And certain guys kind of their legs from under them earlier in the game. But yesterday he did a really nice job getting us deep into that game. And he was efficient. He was effective. And overall gave us what we needed.
8: Dustin May goes for you today. What are you looking for from him?
9: Yeah, just bounce back. Do what you do, man. This is a guy that knows what he's doing. Has had success this year. Has had some hiccups in the sense of getting hit and leaving that game early. But overall, he's ready to go, and we're excited to see him.
8: And he's giving you a chance virtually every time he's gone out.
9: He has. He's been good, man, so I'm looking forward to seeing him today.
8: All right, let's talk about your lineup for this afternoon.
9: Yeah, you got J.J. leading off, Herrera, D.H., and Burleson at first, Walker in right, Nupar in left, Mason at short, Church in center, Fermin at third, and Petey behind the plate.
8: You know, Church is just a hair away from busting out of this slump. You can tell he had some good swings last night.
9: Yeah, him and Crooksy had some really good swings. I liked what we saw last night.
8: All right, let's make sure it works today.
9: Let's do it.
7: That was the manager chat with Oliver Marmol. We'll take a break. Still to come, we will go inside the park to hear from John Rooney, Ricky Horton, and the aforementioned Mike Claiborne. We will also get some thoughts from pitching coach Dusty Blake on what's to come prior to the deadline and then in the second half. All of that and more. 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
7: Inside 45 minutes to first pitch of Game 2 between the Cardinals and the Arizona Diamondbacks, 3:10 Central Time, the first toss from Brandon Fott, starting pitcher for the D-backs against the Redbirds, who will send Dustin May to the mound. Fott is 3-1 with a 4.7 earned run average. Dustin May is 5-6 with a 4.55 ERA. But as we mentioned at the top of the show, May has struggled since those two excellent outings back-to-back in mid-June. We'll go through where he was then and what has followed since in a moment. We'll also talk through the Cardinals and Diamondbacks lineups if you missed our conversation with Oliver Marmol moments ago. Nate Gatter back with you to continue Amron Total Access. You remember how well Dustin May was pitching. Not only did he have the one-hit shutout against San Diego back on June the 15th and six scoreless against the Mets the outing before, just five hits over the 15 innings of those two games combined, but at that point, he had a quality start run going back essentially to the beginning of the season. He had those rocky first couple of outings, and then from April 10th against Boston until June the 15th against San Diego, We can count up how many non-quality starts he had. Just 1, 2, 3 non-quality starts. And even in those, he went at least 5 innings in all of them. So we're talking 5 straight innings in every start from April 10th to June 15th. At least 5 innings or more. And he had quality starts in all but 3 of those outings. After that, after the 9-inning shutout, 1 hit against the Padres on the 15th of June. He faced the Royals on the 21st. He allowed 6 runs on 6 hits over 2 innings. Came back July the 2nd against Atlanta on the road. The Braves got him for 5 runs, all earned on 5 hits over 2/3 of an inning. So that's 2 2/3 over those 2 starts combined. He allowed 11 runs. He allowed a couple of home runs, 3 walks. He struck out just 3. Since then, he's sort of bounced back. His last 2 outings before the All-Star break against Milwaukee and Atlanta, 8 2/3 combined innings, just 2 runs, but he didn't get more than 4 2/3 in either start, and although he's missed some bats again with the 11 strikeouts, he still had 4 walks his last outing against the Braves, and he threw over 80 pitches in each of them, 165 total pitches to get through 8 2/3 innings his last 2 starts combined. So the Cardinals will need a more economical, more effective Dustin May today and in the second half. The lineup for Oliver Marmol and St. Louis. J.J. Weatherholt leads off at second base, coming off the homer last night. Ivan Herrera is the DH, batting second. He had the game-winning RBI on the sac fly in the 9th of the series opener and the first game of the second half. Alec Burleson will hit third at first base, followed by the All-Star and Home Run Derby champion Jordan Walker in right field. Lars Nootbaar in left field, batting fifth. Shortstop Mason Winn, 2-run single last night, hit sixth. Nathan Church is in center field, batting seventh. Ollie Marmol agreed with Mike Claiborne earlier in the show that he's moments away from busting out of his slump. Jose Fermin is the third baseman, batting eighth. Pedro Pajes will do the catching and bat ninth. Once again, for Ollie Marmol, Weatherholt at second, Herrera the DH, Burleson at first, Walker in right, Nootbaar in left, Winn at short, Church in center, Fermin at third, Pajes the catcher. Meanwhile, for Arizona, the second baseman leading off, Ketel Marte, followed by Geraldo Perdomo, the switch-hitting shortstop. Three-hole hitter is Corbin Carroll. He's in right field after his 2-run homer a night ago. Gabriel Moreno is the DH in the cleanup spot. Left fielder Max Kepler bats fifth. Former Cardinals All-Star Nolan Arenado is in the number 6-hole hit at third base. Tim Tawa, off his homer and double last night, bats seventh at first. The catcher is James McCann. He will bat eighth. And the number 9 batter is Ryan Waldschmidt in center field. Once again for the Diamondbacks, Marte at second, Perdomo at short, Carroll in right, Moreno the DH, Kepler in left, Arenado at third, Tawa at first, McCann the catcher, Waldschmidt in center field, and the right-hander Fott on the mound. We'll take a break. When we return, we'll go inside the park, sponsored by Central Bank, to hear from John Rudy, Ricky Horton, and Mike Claiborne in advance of the Cardinals and Diamondbacks Game 2 with first pitch in just under 40 minutes. This is Ameren Total Access on the Cardinals Radio Network, powered by Graybar.
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26: Inside Chase Field, Arizona, and the Cardinals. Game two of a three-game series. And, Ricky, how good was that game for a first game back from the All-Star break?
27: Oh, it was a terrific game, John, and it was so evenly played the whole game. You know, Arizona made several mistakes during the game. The Cardinals made a couple, but really it was just a hard-fought game. The Cardinals came out on top, and they got more big hits. The Arizona Diamondbacks 0 for 9 with runners in scoring position. You pointed that out in the ninth inning of the game yesterday. That was really a big part of the Cardinal win.
26: Michael McGreevy looked sharp last night, and I thought that for Gastelum coming in, walking a batter and giving up a home run. Now, he's given up three home runs in his outings. That's a concern. But the way he was able to get the next three batters out, we've seen a lot of games blow up on young pitching.
27: Yeah, the mistakes that he's made have resulted in home runs, but I feel like he's handled it well. We got that kind of insight from Ollie, too. It just, you know, you can kind of tell if a guy's demeanor, if they just kind of get that scared look in their eyes, then you know, uh-oh, this is too fast for them. But I don't think it's that. I think he made mistakes. He's learning, and learning at the big league level that you know, you make that change up middle in, not many guys are going to miss that, especially a guy that's been a three-time All-Star in Carroll. And again, I'm not even sure I was happy with the pitch selection there, because he was showing that his bat was slow, and Gastella might have been able to get a fastball by him on the inner half. But, you know, that again, that's part of the lesson that he's learning. Jimmy Crooks is still learning behind the plate at the big league level. And so it's what we knew was in store for this 2026 Cardinal team, and they've all learned pretty fast, I would say.
26: I'd say so, and we have Dustin May going today for the Cardinals against Fott. Fott has won his last three starts. He's been used out of the pen. He's back in the rotation now for a Diamondback team, and both of these teams fairly well matched, and they're both looking at possibly playing in the postseason.
27: Yeah, Fott's been an interesting guy. He's gone from being in their rotation to they tried him out as a reliever, and he really didn't pitch well in relief. So then they had to send him back to AAA to kind of get stretched out again, and won three starts in a row. And he's, you know, he's a guy that's been tough on the Cardinals in the past, and again, he has some playoff experience at a very young age, so it's not going to be easy for him. On the Cardinals side with Dustin May, he needs to kind of get back to form again. I thought he was a little better his last time out against Atlanta, threw a lot of pitches, so he could only throw four innings in that game, but he has not pitched well after that shutout.
26: And Mike Claiborne, the defense is good behind the Cardinals starting pitching.
28: Really good. You think about the play that Mason Wynn made last night, but I thought there were a couple of other plays where the infielders looked the runner back at third base a couple of times. I mean, we sometimes take that for granted because you only notice it when you don't do it and they score. But I thought there was a lot of good defense last night on the infield, and really was a difference maker when you think about how many times Arizona had a runner at second or third with less than two out.
27: Yeah, so good pitches were made at Fermin's, and one of those guys you're talking about that looked runners back to third. I thought they did that expertly. And again, the Diamondbacks just made some mistakes. The pickoff late in the game was really a backbreaker for them.
26: Well, there was a pickoff early in the game that we thought might be a backbreaker or a pass ball that could have been a backbreaker. But in that case, the Cardinals had a two-run lead. A pass ball set up only one run, and McGreevy limited the damage to one run, and that was as important later on in the game to winning as about anything else.
28: Isn't he really good at pitching out of trouble?
27: Yeah, I think he is.
28: I mean, from a maturity standpoint, nothing seems to faze him. And even with runners on third or second with less than two out, he just goes about his work, and he still tricks them. He's not going to overpower anybody. He doesn't spot it in the same place twice, and he just finds a way to make the right pitch at the right time, and he trusts his defense.
27: Yeah, if he gets you out, I don't really care how he does it. But although I understand you got a guy in third base, boy, the strikeout would be good. But oddly, that's when he gets his strikeouts. He's able to come up with some of those at key moments, and I feel like what we're saying about McGreevy is really what I think about him overall. I think he is a pitcher in the classic sense of that word. He understands the art of pitching, I would say, better than any pitcher that the Cardinals have.
28: You know what's interesting about him is the fact that I'm sure in the eyes of some scouts, he's probably not a big league pitcher because he doesn't have great velocity. He doesn't have a half a dozen pitches. He just pitches. He makes pitches when he needs to.
26: That he does, and let's hope that happens today for Dustin May against Brandon Pfaadt inside Chase Field in Arizona.
7: Thanks, John. 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When we come back, we'll hear from Cole Tucker with claims, a member of the Diamondbacks broadcast team and MLB Network Radio, former Pirate, former Rocky, Cole Tucker coming up. And then Cardinals pitching coach Dusty Blake later in the show on managing the stretch of 20 games in 20 and how they manage the workload on arms that have already gotten worn down in some cases and the outlook in general for the second half for the Cardinals. All of that leading up to a 3:10 first pitch just over a half hour away. The Cardinals and the Diamondbacks, game two. 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
7: 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Nate Gatter back with you as we move toward first pitch between the Cardinals and the Diamondbacks at 3:10. Dustin May for St. Louis, Brandon Pfaadt for Arizona. The Redbirds looking to clinch the series and move to seven games above 500 after their 5-4 win last night. Let's head back out to Phoenix and hear from Cole Tucker, a member of the Diamondbacks and MLB Network radio teams, with Mike Claiborne.
5: Here at the ballpark, Cardinals and the Arizona Diamondbacks getting set for game two of this three-game series, and we have a chance to visit with a gentleman you probably hear in St. Louis on the MLB Network with Danny Wexelman on Sundays. They do a phenomenal job. He's also one of the broadcasters for the Arizona Diamondbacks. Cole Tucker, former big leaguer. Man, that's a lot. You've done a lot already.
12: I really appreciate it. Thank you for the love.
5: It's good to have you. You watch this team, that be it the Diamondbacks, and now you're seeing the Cardinals, and they kind of mirror each other in a lot of different ways. So what do you see from a Cardinal perspective?
12: Yeah, I see two similar teams between both of these teams, with the Cardinals and the Diamondbacks. But watching the Cardinals yesterday and just seeing them on TV so far this season, I see a team that is just outperforming expectations every night. They seem like they're coming together as a team. They're getting the most out of their pitching staff. They're making it work with the bullpen. And they have exciting position players running around in the field all over the place every night.
5: Yeah, they've been fun to watch for us on a regular basis. Now, when you look at Arizona, this is a team that you just don't know when they're going to show up. And what they also remind me of, the Cardinals, the bottom third of the order has been a little bit of a question mark.
12: Yeah, definitely. It's been a little dry offensively for them as of late. But they're both in similar positions. You know, a lot going on heading into the trade deadline. I would say there's more pressure on Arizona going into the trade deadline just because, you know, the expectations coming in the year were so high. Some guys are banged up. Health hasn't been great. They haven't gotten what they've wanted out of their starting pitching staff this year. But when I look at that team, I see Carroll and Perdomo and Marte, and I think a lot of the pressure falls on their shoulders just because of the high-powered offense that this team should have. We're not seeing exactly right now.
5: Brandon Pfaadt was a guy, when he first came on the scene, everybody was like, uh-oh, this guy could be really special. But he's had a couple of setbacks.
12: Yeah, he has. And I played with him in Reno in 2022 in the PCL, and he made a joke of that league. I know what Brandon Pfaadt has stuff-wise, command-wise, intent-wise. He just hasn't put it together for a full season or two in the big leagues. But he's confident. He just went down to Reno again. He's found his footing. He feels like he's a more confident and complete pitcher, and we've seen that in his couple starts back, and hoping to see that carry over today.
5: Well, I'd rather see it next week, or at least hear you tell me about how good he was. But when you look at this ball club, I mean, Arenado, what's he been like for you guys?
12: He's been great. You know, the Diamondbacks made a huge emphasis this offseason of shoring up their infield defense. Their defense as a whole, but the infield especially, and you guys in St. Louis are no stranger to it. He's brilliant over there. He's masterful. He makes all the routine plays. He makes the flashy play every once in a while. He's getting up there in age, but he's still a tough out. He's still a tough at bat. He's a brilliant big league baseball player. He's done so much in his career. He's helping this team, especially with a young team, with a lot of young guys coming up unproven, unsure of themselves in the big leagues. Having a presence like that on the infield dirt is huge, but as well as the clubhouse.
5: Cole Tucker is, I guess, final question for you. What day on the calendar do the Diamondbacks decide on whether they're buyers or sellers?
12: Ooh, man. I'm going to go with August 1 because last year they sell off. They trade Merrill Kelly to Texas. Eugenio Suarez and Josh Naylor go to Seattle, and then the team got hot. I think this Diamondbacks front office is going to be very aware of when that trade deadline begins because they don't want to, you know, cut the rope out from under them too early, and that happened last year. They were in it down the last 2 days of the season, so I think we're going to see it late July 28th, 30th, August 1st. I think we're going to see them start moving.
5: And when we can't hear you on the broadcast for the Diamondbacks, you and Danny Wexelman have a lot of fun on Sundays. What time can everybody hear you?
12: That's right. It's in St. Louis. I'm not sure what time it is.
5: Central
12: time. It'll be 12 o'clock on Sundays in St. Louis then. We have a blast. Danny Wexelman, as Cardinals fans know, is a star in the making, and she's a lot of fun to put the show together with.
5: Well, you guys are fun to listen to. Keep up the great work.
12: Thank you so much. Thank you for having me on. I appreciate it.
7: That's Cole Tucker with our own Mike Claiborne from Phoenix as the Cardinals and Diamondbacks get ready for Game 2. First pitch just about 23 minutes away. When we return, Cardinals pitching coach Dusty Blake with some thoughts on what is to come in the next few weeks and for the remainder of the season for St. Louis. 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
7: Final 20 minutes before first pitch between the Cardinals and the Diamondbacks in Arizona. Game 2 after the Redbirds took the opener of the series and the second half with a 5-4 victory on an Ivan Herrera go-ahead sack fly in the top of the ninth inning last night. That was a win in the first of 20 games in 20 days. That's right. The Cardinals go from July 17th to August 5th without a day off, in part because of something that happened when the Diamondbacks were here at Busch Stadium in St. Louis back in June and caused a whole lot of hullabaloo around that. But it puts Dusty Blake, Cardinals pitching coach, in a situation where he has to manage 20 games in 20 days.
18: I don't know that anything changes. You do have to double down on your process, which is one pitch at a time, you know, one batter at a time, one inning at a time, one game at a time. So we can't get ahead of ourselves. I've got to make sure we stay in the moment, stay where our feet are. And it just maybe challenges that a little bit more to make sure we can stay disciplined.
7: Speaking of challenges, the Cardinals have already had some tired arms in the bullpen. That was especially evident when the Cards dropped 4 out of 5 at home against Milwaukee the week before the All-Star break. So what does that look like for Dusty Blake?
18: I think there's a workload process that we're looking at we've kind of got a decent beat on what that looks like and where we are. So it's just how well are we getting to those thresholds, and then what do we look like once we get there? But for each guy, it's a little different. Some guys are matching a workload, but they've got the capacity to go much further beyond that. So it's really, again, just dials back to doubling down on our constant process with each guy right now, which is how are they recovering? How are they bouncing back? Checking in on their CNS, things like that, range of motion, to make sure we're not losing or regressing in the process.
7: And what about Dusty Blake's overall outlook for the second half?
18: I just want them to continue. You know, a big part of our principles, our baseline, our identity is, one, be the best version of you, but also get better as you go. And so while a break is nice, and this season certainly feels like a marathon at times, like, we can't back off of that process. We have to keep getting better, keep learning something each time we go out, and make sure we stay disciplined with that approach.
7: And you heard Dusty Blake, Cardinals pitching coach, there on our Inside the Clubhouse built by Window Nation, tell you a little bit about the thresholds and workloads and managing those arms, especially in the bullpen. That was a major piece of the narrative in the busy stretch leading up to the All-Star break, in particular in that five-game series the Cardinals lost to Milwaukee. Part of the reason that they've had so much work in the bullpen is that starting pitchers have not been going deep enough in games, and Dustin May has been a prime suspect in that conversation, just 11 and one-third innings total across his last four starts since he had the shutout against San Diego in mid-June. That's an average of not even three innings per start his last four outings, and by the way, his earned run average, which was 3.75 for the season after that outing against the Padres, has ballooned to over 10 across his last four starts. And now the Cardinals, 20 games in 20 days, because they were supposed to have an off day next Thursday in between this road trip and starting the homestand. Instead, they'll play a single game against the Diamondbacks, because that final game of a four-game series when the D-backs were at Busch last month was rained out in somewhat controversial fashion. It could be worse, though. The Diamondbacks are doing that and at the end of a road trip, turning it into a four-city trip, losing a day off. We'll take a break. One final stat when we return before we send it out to the boys in the ballpark. This is Ameren Total Access on the Cardinals Radio Network, powered by Graybar.
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3: Almost first pitch time. Game two in Phoenix. Dustin May for the Cardinals. Brandon Pfaadt for the Diamondbacks. Nate Gatter back with you. We'll send it out to the desert in moments. Promised you a final stat to watch for each team. How about a hitter against pitcher matchup? And it's both the guys in the sixth hole. Mason Winn hitting sixth for the Cardinals. 3-for-9 with a homer against Brandon Pfaadt in his career. Meanwhile, former Redbird Nolan Arenado batting sixth for Arizona. Lifetime against Dustin May. He is 0-for-9. Let's hope it continues as the Cardinals try to clinch the series. John, Ricky, and Claves coming up next. 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
8: For nearly a century, it's Ted Drews. It's on old Route 66. The pitch, low for a ball, 2-2 on Nootbaar. Nootbaar 1 out of 3 today. 2 for 7 in the series. Trying to get on, trying to start something with one out here in the 8th inning, and the Cardinals down by 3. Nootbaar checks his swing, didn't offer, according to Bill Miller, the third base umpire. 3-2. Ginkle listens in for the sign. McCann puts down the target and the pitch. A swing and a miss. Nootbaar pulled off that and striking out. A fly out and a strikeout. Mason Wynn has singled. He's been hit by a pitch. Grounded into a force play, driving in a run, and stole a base. The Cardinals left runners on second and third base in the 6th inning. They had 2 runners on in the 7th, left them on at first and second. Wynn gets out of the way of a low inside sinker.
9: Seems like every time I've seen Kevin Ginkle pitch, all he does is get 3 outs really quickly. He's been tough on the Cardinals.
8: Ginkle with the pitch. Low for a ball.
9: He's one of their veteran statesmen, by the way. The guy that's been around the most is Ketel Marte. But he and Zach Gallen have both been around, I believe it's 8 years. Marte, 10 years.
8: The pitch. Fastball high. Three balls, no strikes on Mason Wynn. On deck, Nathan Church, who has really struggled 0 for 3 today. 0 for his last 26. Well, let's see if Wynn can get on for him, and maybe Church can turn his month around. Here's the pitch high for ball four, and Church will have a chance here in the eighth inning.
9: So I feel the key there is you talk positive about him, and then he has a four-pitch walk with two outs. It's kind of how that works.
8: There you go. You put the hex on him.
9: Well, one thing I've noticed is he doesn't give up home runs to left-handed batters who wear number 27.
8: See what happens. You didn't wiggle your fingers at him
9: no,
8: when
9: I
8: you
9: didn't.
8: Said that. You probably should have.
9: Probably should have.
8: Church today, strikeout. Force play ground ball and a pop-up. He takes strike one from Kevin Ginkle. In on the turf at third base, Arenado. He backs up a step now with a one-strike count. Playing deep up the middle at shortstop, Perdomo. Marte next to the outfield grass. About halfway between first and second, and a foul ball sails out of play down the left field line for an 0-2 count on Nathan Church.
9: With that same foul ball swing that we've seen how many times with Church during the last 2 weeks, he's just, I don't know if he's pulling off of it. The angle doesn't seem right with his swing. Maybe crowded, maybe a little late. It's just, he's just not on time with it.
8: On 0-2, Church lays off a high fastball, one ball, two strikes. A two-out walk for Mason Wynn. Wynn has been on with a single, a hit by pitch, and a walk today. He has driven in four runs in the series. He'd like to score one this inning. The 1-2 pitch, and that's tapped foul over to the Diamondback dugout on the third base side at Chase Field. In the bottom of the eighth inning, it's Arenado, Tawa, and McCann coming up. Let's see if Church can extend the inning here for the Cardinals. The count's 1-2 on the center fielder, who fouls a fastball back going after a high pitch. Nathan Church settling in, holds the bat out over the plate, now high over the shoulder. Wynn leads at first base. The pitch by Ginkle is swung on, and there's a drive into center field. That's sending Barroza back, and he makes a running catch on the warning track. That's out number three. Well struck by Church, but run down by Barroza just into the game for his speed. We go to the bottom of the eighth. Still 5-2 Arizona.
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2: Cardinals fell behind 5-0, and it became a little too much to overcome as the Diamondbacks beat the Redbirds today 5-3. But going through the Cardinal lineup, Ivan Herrera went 0-5, and now he is 0 for his last 16. And Ivan continues to pop up with an uppercut swing. And on the other side, Mason Wynn is trending in the right direction. He was on base all four times, one of those with a force play, beating a double play. Got an RBI out of it, but he was on with a walk, a hit by pitch, a base hit. Things are going well for him right now after the break.
3: Yeah, you'd like to get Herrera going and also...
2: Got an RBI out of it, but he was on with a walk, a hit by pitch, a base hit. Things are going well.

0: Cardinals just couldn't do it today. Not today, as the Diamondbacks won by a final of 5-3. And we have a big night coming up for you Friday. The Cardinals are back home. They'll be playing a makeup game Thursday against the Diamondbacks, but 7:15 game on Friday. And there is a big, fun T-shirt giveaway on Friday night. The Home Run Derby Championship Trophy will be on display at the ballpark, and we'll be celebrating Jordan Walker at the ballpark on Friday. Fans who are ages 13 and over, 15,000 fans, medium and extra large, offered at the gates while supplies last. And on the T-shirt design, they don't boo nobodies for Jordan Walker, and that giveaway is coming up.
1: Yeah, and I would love everybody to get the T-shirt, and I think it's a cool-looking T-shirt. We got a sample of it right in front of us. But, you know, people are going to love that. But more than anything on that Friday night, I would like to see a lot of people come out just to express the appreciation for Jordan Walker for not just winning the Home Run Derby, but for the kind of season he's had. I feel like it would be a great tribute to him. We're really celebrating Jordan Walker that Friday night. And, of course, the beginning of the homestand starts the day before, but that's going to be the day that we can celebrate Jordan.
0: Jordan went 1-for-4 today, driving in a run. He has 75 runs batted in, a 9-game hitting streak. He'll be in the lineup tomorrow in the rubber game of the 3-game series with Pallante facing Eduardo Rodriguez. 5-3 Arizona today. And our play of the game is presented by Marriott St. Louis Grand. Book your Grand Slam Cardinals ticket package right now. We'll hear the play when we come back.
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0: And he scored a couple of runs. Scored one of the 3 runs in the 3rd inning. A wild pitch allowed Ketel Marte to come in to make it 2-0. And after a double play ball, it was Moreno getting a base hit. Max Kepler, a base on balls, leading to Nolan Arenado for our play of the game presented by Marriott St. Louis Grand.
1: Nolan Arenado at the plate with 2 on, 2 out. The pitch is hammered into left field. That's down the line and going to the corner. 1 run scores. Picking it up and left is Newfar, and play at the plate. Mason Wynn, strong throw, and he's under the tag. And it's 4-0 Diamondbacks.
0: Well, that was a close play at the plate.
1: It sure was.
0: But not close enough. 4-0 at that point. The Diamondbacks added a run in the 4th inning, and the Cardinals scored 2 in the 6th, 1 on a Crooks home run in the 9th, and a 5-3 final, Arizona. The win goes to Brandon Pfaadt, 4-1, 2-0 lifetime against the Cardinals. Dustin May, the loser, 5-7. He's 2-3 against the Diamondbacks. Paul Sewald with the save is 23rd.

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3: Diamondbacks 5, Cardinals 3, the final score from Arizona today. Nate Gatter back with you as we continue on the Mercy Cardinals postgame show in our St. Louis studios. And it's time to pick a player of the game for the Cardinals. Not a ton of options. Some honorable mentions. J.J. Weatherholt had a couple of hits, scored a run. Same story for Alec Burleson. Jordan Walker extended his hitting streak, drove in his 75th run of the season. Gordon Graceffo had a scoreless inning with a couple of strikeouts out of the bullpen. Justin Brule and Matt Svaundsen scoreless innings themselves as well. The bullpen, three innings on no runs, no hits, one walk, and a couple of strikeouts after Dustin May, who limped through five innings, allowed five runs, all earned. I think, though, you have to go with Jimmy Crooks, who came off the bench, had just one at bat, and sent the baseball out of the ballpark. A ninth-inning homer off of Paul Sewald, a solo shot with one out of the bases empty. So Jimmy Crooks, our player of the game. When we return, we will look around the scores around the rest of baseball, including updating you on some of the other teams around the Cardinals in the wild card chase and why you might have mixed feelings about one particular final score as well. We'll also hear from Cardinals manager Oliver Marmol and take a peek at what's to come in the rubber match tomorrow in Arizona. All of that still coming up. 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
11: Talking about Argentina. 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And for Spain, as a matter of fact, Spain makes its second World Cup final appearance and first since winning the title in South Africa in 2010. We had a great third-place game, if you will, earlier today between England and France, with England winning that 6-4. 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He's Harry Lyles Jr. I'm Donald Ware. Coming up next, we have a unique twist on our NFL Rank'em series. 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